Anastasia, I'm out of love. So if you watch TV from the UK, if you're an expat from the UK, Strictly Come Dancing starts this weekend. Stick that in your diary. You might want to watch that. Keep up what's going on back home. Script soon. It's Jesse Ware, AXR.

0: Hello, this is AXI. We're your home away from home. I've got Prince, the full version of Purple Rain, and Taylor Swift, The Man. First, though, I've got your showbiz.
1: Oasis Live 27, registration closes this afternoon. The Gallagher brothers play Glasgow, Manchester, Europe, the US, Slane Castle, and four nights at Nebworth. But no Australia, New Zealand, or Asia dates have been announced. Macklemore is donating his $1 million Ed Sheeran tour fee to Palestinian charities. Phineas and other support acts have already walked in solidarity after he was dropped over a Free Palestine speech. Ozzy Osbourne's final Black Sabbath concert is heading to cinemas worldwide on October 28th. The Villa Park farewell was filmed 17 days before he died. Slow Horses is back for season 6 to strong reviews. Jack Loudon's absence from the season 8 announcement has fueled talk he is in the mix for James Bond. And Russell Crowe goes head-to-head with Ethan Hawke in a new survival thriller, with early reviews calling it tense and punishing.
2: 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More great music is coming up next on AXR.

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1: Lady Gaga and Ariana Grande have Rain On Me coming soon. Here's Machine Gun Kelly and Black Bear. This is My Ex's Best Friend. Well, that's probably one you should stay clear of.
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2: 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Hello, good morning. Welcome to AXR with Robin Thicke, Pharrell Soon and Jess Glynn. All I Am next.
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3: From Feature Story News in Washington, I'm Nick Harper. The US Federal Reserve has raised interest rates by a quarter of a percentage point, the first increase since 2023. The White House had urged the central bank not to raise rates, with the chair of the Council of Economic Advisers calling the move a mistake. Fed Chairman Kevin Warsh held a press conference after the decision was announced, in which he warned that price rises risk spreading through the wider economy, comments that come as the war with Iran sends energy costs to record levels.
4: Our decision comes at a time when the American economy appears to be strengthening. New hiring, private sector earnings, business capital investment. Each of these markers has improved in recent months, but inflation remains elevated. Today's policy action will support a timelier return to the committee's 2% goal. This committee will deliver price stability.
3: Yemen's Houthi rebels say they've shot down a Saudi-led coalition F-15 fighter jet, a claim that has so far not been independently verified. The escalation comes as the Houthis have seized key areas near the Bab al-Mandab Strait, the vital waterway linking the Red Sea to the Gulf of Aden. It's raising fears of further disruption to global shipping and energy supplies. With Brent crude already above $100 a barrel, the White House is watching the fallout closely. Ever since James Goodison has more from Washington.
5: The knock-on effects, though, of that could be huge, of course, because that strait is effectively the twin of the Strait of Hormuz on the other side of the peninsula leading into the Red Sea. If that comes under threat for ships, it adds even more pressure on yet another choke point for the global energy market, not to mention, of course, the damage that Saudi Arabia has suffered to their crucial east-to-west pipeline, which took oil out of the country bypassing the Strait of Hormuz. We're hearing that could take 5 weeks to get back online.
3: Judges at the International Criminal Court have ordered prosecutors to reduce their witness list ahead of the former Philippine president Rodrigo Duterte's trial. He'll be on trial on November the 30th on 3 counts of murder as crimes against humanity. At the court in The Hague on Wednesday, Duterte appeared in person for the first time in over a year. He denies all the charges against him. Ever since William Denslow reports from The Hague.
6: When it comes to the cognitive faculties of Mr. Duterte and his health more broadly, we did see him in court significantly. He seemed to be monitoring, paying attention to proceedings that lasted a little over an hour. He had a headset on and seemed to be listening to the developments. We did hear from the judge, who did give the defense counsel permission that if Mr. Duterte wanted to leave the court at any time, he could do so.
3: From Bureaus Worldwide, this is FSN.
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8: England beat Sri Lanka by 119 runs in the first T20. Harry Brook made an unbeaten 114. The second T20 is tonight in Southampton. Kickoff is after midnight here. Australia beat Zimbabwe by 59 runs in the first ODI in Harare. Sydney host Fremantle in the AFL preliminary final tomorrow night. Brisbane play Hawthorn on Saturday. The Roosters play Cronulla in the NRL this weekend. The Warriors play Newcastle. And Brighton beat Manchester United 3-2 last night after United led 2-0. Aston Villa beat Coventry 3-1.
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1: Cedar's got the chandelier coming soon. Always think of the episode from Delboy when I see that written down on the screen. 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
2: Oasis Live 27 registration closes this afternoon. The Gallagher brothers play Glasgow, Manchester, Europe, the US, Slane Castle, and four nights at Nebworth. But no Australia, New Zealand, or Asia dates have been announced. Macklemore is donating his $1 million Ed Sheeran tour fee to Palestinian charities. Phineas and other support acts have already walked in solidarity after he was dropped over a Free Palestine speech. Ozzy Osbourne's final Black Sabbath concert is heading to cinemas worldwide on October 28th. The Villa Park farewell was filmed 17 days before he died. Slow Horses is back for season 6 to strong reviews. Jack Loudon's absence from the season 8 announcement has fueled talk he is in the mix for James Bond. And Russell Crowe goes head-to-head with Ethan Hawke in a new survival thriller, with early reviews calling it tense and punishing.
0: This is AXR. AXR. Asia's home away from home.

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1: From Feature Story News in Washington, I'm Nick Harper. The US Federal Reserve has raised interest rates by a quarter of a percentage point, the first increase since 2023. The White House had urged the central bank not to raise rates, with the chair of the Council of Economic Advisers calling the move a mistake. Fed Chairman Kevin Warsh held a press conference after the decision was announced, in which he warned that price rises risk spreading through the wider economy, comments that come as the war with Iran sends energy costs to record levels.
2: Our decision comes at a time when the American economy appears to be strengthening. New hiring, private sector earnings, business capital investment. Each of these markers has improved in recent months, but inflation remains elevated. Today's policy action will support a timelier return to the committee's 2% goal. This committee will deliver price stability.
1: Yemen's Houthi rebels say they've shot down a Saudi-led coalition F-15 fighter jet, a claim that has so far not been independently verified. The escalation comes as the Houthis have seized key areas near the Bab al-Mandab Strait, the vital waterway linking the Red Sea to the Gulf of Aden. It's raising fears of further disruption to global shipping and energy supplies. With Brent crude already above $100 a barrel, the White House is watching the fallout closely. Ever since James Goodison has more from Washington.
3: The knock-on effects, though, of that could be huge, of course, because that strait is effectively the twin of the Strait of Hormuz on the other side of the peninsula leading into the Red Sea. If that comes under threat for ships, it adds even more pressure on yet another choke point for the global energy market, not to mention, of course, the damage that Saudi Arabia has suffered to their crucial east-to-west pipeline, which took oil out of the country bypassing the Strait of Hormuz. We're hearing that could take 5 weeks to get back online.
1: Judges at the International Criminal Court have ordered prosecutors to reduce their witness list ahead of the former Philippine president Rodrigo Duterte's trial. He'll be on trial on November the 30th on 3 counts of murder as crimes against humanity. At the court in The Hague on Wednesday, Duterte appeared in person for the first time in over a year. He denies all the charges against him. Ever since, William Denslow reports from The Hague.
4: When it comes to the cognitive faculties of Mr. Duterte and his health more broadly, we did see him in court significantly. He seemed to be monitoring, paying attention to proceedings that lasted a little over an hour. He had a headset on and seemed to be listening to the developments. We did hear from the judge, who did give the defense counsel permission that if Mr. Duterte wanted to leave the court at any time, he could do so.
1: From Bureaus Worldwide, this is FSN.
5: AXR Sport. England beat Sri Lanka by 119 runs in the first T20. Harry Brook made an unbeaten 114. The second T20 is tonight in Southampton. Kickoff is after midnight here. Australia beat Zimbabwe by 59 runs in the first ODI in Harare. Sydney host Fremantle in the AFL preliminary final tomorrow night. Brisbane play Hawthorn on Saturday. The Roosters play Cronulla in the NRL this weekend. The Warriors play Newcastle. And Brighton beat Manchester United 3-2 last night after United led 2-0. Aston Villa beat Coventry 3-1.

0: SR World News. From Feature Story News in Washington, I'm Nick Harper. The US Federal Reserve has raised interest rates by a quarter of a percentage point, the first increase since 2023. The White House had urged the central bank not to raise rates, with the chair of the Council of Economic Advisers calling the move a mistake. Fed Chairman Kevin Warsh held a press conference after the decision was announced, in which he warned that price rises risk spreading through the wider economy, comments that come as the war with Iran sends energy costs to record levels.
1: Our decision comes at a time when the American economy appears to be strengthening. New hiring, private sector earnings, business capital investment. Each of these markers has improved in recent months, but inflation remains elevated. Today's policy action will support a timelier return to the committee's 2% goal. This committee will deliver price stability.
0: Yemen's Houthi rebels say they've shot down a Saudi-led coalition F-15 fighter jet, a claim that has so far not been independently verified. The escalation comes as the Houthis have seized key areas near the Bab al-Mandab Strait, the vital waterway linking the Red Sea to the Gulf of Aden. It's raising fears of further disruption to global shipping and energy supplies. With Brent crude already above $100 a barrel, the White House is watching the fallout closely. Ever since James Goodison has more from Washington.
2: The knock-on effects, though, of that could be huge, of course, because that strait is effectively the twin of the Strait of Hormuz on the other side of the peninsula leading into the Red Sea. If that comes under threat for ships, it adds even more pressure on yet another choke point for the global energy market, not to mention, of course, the damage that Saudi Arabia has suffered to their crucial east-to-west pipeline, which took oil out of the country bypassing the Strait of Hormuz. We're hearing that could take 5 weeks to get back online.
0: Judges at the International Criminal Court have ordered prosecutors to reduce their witness list ahead of the former Philippine president Rodrigo Duterte's trial. He'll be on trial on November the 30th on 3 counts of murder as crimes against humanity. At the court in The Hague on Wednesday, Duterte appeared in person for the first time in over a year. He denies all the charges against him. Ever since, William Denslow reports from The Hague.
3: When it comes to the cognitive faculties of Mr. Duterte and his health more broadly, we did see him in court significantly. He seemed to be monitoring, paying attention to proceedings that lasted a little over an hour. He had a headset on and seemed to be listening to the developments. We did hear from the judge, who did give the defense counsel permission that if Mr. Duterte wanted to leave the court at any time, he could do so.
0: From bureaus worldwide, this is FSN.
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0: From Feature Story News in Washington, I'm Nick Harper. The US Federal Reserve has raised interest rates by a quarter of a percentage point, the first increase since 2023. The White House had urged the central bank not to raise rates, with the chair of the Council of Economic Advisers calling the move a mistake. Fed Chairman Kevin Warsh held a press conference after the decision was announced, in which he warned that price rises risk spreading through the wider economy, comments that come as the war with Iran sends energy costs to record levels.
1: Our decision comes at a time when the American economy appears to be strengthening. New hiring, private sector earnings, business capital investment. Each of these markers has improved in recent months, but inflation remains elevated. Today's policy action will support a timelier return to the committee's 2% goal. This committee will deliver price stability.
0: Yemen's Houthi rebels say they've shot down a Saudi-led coalition F-15 fighter jet, a claim that has so far not been independently verified. The escalation comes as the Houthis have seized key areas near the Bab al-Mandab Strait, the vital waterway linking the Red Sea to the Gulf of Aden. It's raising fears of further disruption to global shipping and energy supplies. With Brent crude already above $100 a barrel, the White House is watching the fallout closely. Ever since James Goodison has more from Washington.
2: The knock-on effects, though, of that could be huge, of course, because that strait is effectively the twin of the Strait of Hormuz on the other side of the peninsula leading into the Red Sea. If that comes under threat for ships, it adds even more pressure on yet another choke point for the global energy market, not to mention, of course, the damage that Saudi Arabia has suffered to their crucial east-to-west pipeline, which took oil out of the country bypassing the Strait of Hormuz. We're hearing that could take 5 weeks to get back online.
0: Judges at the International Criminal Court have ordered prosecutors to reduce their witness list ahead of the former Philippine president Rodrigo Duterte's trial. He'll be on trial on November the 30th on 3 counts of murder as crimes against humanity. At the court in The Hague on Wednesday, Duterte appeared in person for the first time in over a year. He denies all the charges against him. Ever since, William Denslow reports from The Hague.
3: When it comes to the cognitive faculties of Mr. Duterte and his health more broadly, we did see him in court significantly. He seemed to be monitoring, paying attention to proceedings that lasted a little over an hour. He had a headset on and seemed to be listening to the developments. We did hear from the judge, who did give the defense counsel permission that if Mr. Duterte wanted to leave the court at any time, he could do so.
0: From Bureaus Worldwide, this is FSN.
4: Hello, welcome to the show. It's Thursday the 17th of September. Paul Baker on your radio for the next 2 hours. Coming up, Cat's Eye, we've got Taylor Swift, and also a big classic power anthem from The Killers. Mr. Brightside is after Ariana Grande.

right now. This is Paul Baker on AXR. Don't forget, you can follow us on X. It's Thursday, the 17th of September. Coming up for you a little bit later on, we'll be talking about the autumn dessert experience. Also coming up for you, classic country music fails, because today is International Country Music Day. It's also National Monte Cristo Sandwich Day, which is a decadent fried batter-dipped ham and cheese sandwich served with powdered sugar and jam. Guess where in the world it is National Monte Cristo Sandwich Day today? That's right across America. It's also National Table Shuffleboard Day in America as well, because they celebrate weird things, don't they? Let's have a look at today's celebrity birthdays. We have Baz Luhrmann, the movie director, 64 today. Damon Hill, the Formula One champion, 66. Also celebrating Kyle Chandler, who you'll know from Friday Night Lights and The Wolf of Wall Street. He's 61 today, sorry. 61, tried to age him for a second. And also Constantine Marulis, Tony Award nominated singer and actor from Rock of Ages, and also American Idol. He's 51 years old today.

You're with Paul Baker. Everything you need to find, you can do it right now on AXR.co. What's a piece of modern technology that makes you feel like a caveman when it fails? This was your conversation starter from the end of yesterday's show. Now, for Rory, standing in front of an automated sliding door that refuses to acknowledge your existence. I think we've all been there, my friend. For Sean, waving your hands frantically under a motion sensor tap while holding dry hands. And for Killian, pressing a self-checkout screen 6 times while the machine repeatedly shouts for assistance. And one more for Neve, this one, trying to swipe a contactless card 3 times before having to physically insert it. Oh, yes, that's frustrating.

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1: On the way next, it's your penultimate brainbuster of the week. We got music from Somba, we got Ariana Grande with Petal, and right now Shakira with Burna Boy. Die, die.

This is Paul Baker on AXR. You can join in the conversation. Head on over to our Facebook page. Right, time now for your brainbuster question. A survey of 100 people were asked, have you played a game of pool or darts in a pub in the last year? Have you played a game of pool or darts in a pub within the last year? How many said yes, they have played pool or darts in a pub in the last 12 months? Answers on the way next.

every weekday. This is Paul Baker on AXR. Right, let's do that brainbuster answer for you now. How many people out of 100, when asked the question, have you played a game of pool or darts in a pub in the last year, have many said yes? How many said yes? I thought it was going to be quite high, but apparently I'm wrong. It's 49 out of 100 adults say yes, they have played a pub game in the last 12 months. The other 51 have not been in a pub.

Paul Baker. On the way next, amazing facts for Thursday. We got music from Miley Cyrus. Bass Persuasion is coming up. First though, Barry Can't Swim with Dance, Dance, Dance.

0: XR. Catch me every Monday to Friday. On the way in the next hour of Thursday's show, awesome dessert experience and also classic country music fails. Let's do your amazing facts of the day right now. The world's largest hard drive back in 1956 was the IBM 305 RAMAC. It weighed over a ton and required a forklift to move and only stored 5 megabytes of data. The Burj Khalifa is so tall that people living on the top floors can watch the sunset, take an elevator to the ground level and watch that same sunset again. The original Nintendo Entertainment System controller had its buttons molded using cheap, durable plastic surplus originally manufactured for industrial calculators.
1: Let's go.
2: Paul Baker.

0: From Hong Kong to Singapore, Bangkok to Jakarta, we're streaming across Asia. AXR World News.
1: From Feature Story News in Washington, I'm Nick Harper. The US Federal Reserve has raised interest rates by a quarter of a percentage point, the first increase since 2023. The White House had urged the central bank not to raise rates, with the chair of the Council of Economic Advisers calling the move a mistake. Fed Chairman Kevin Warsh held a press conference after the decision was announced, in which he warned that price rises risk spreading through the wider economy, comments that come as the war with Iran sends energy costs to record levels.
2: Our decision comes at a time when the American economy appears to be strengthening. New hiring, private sector earnings, business capital investment. Each of these markers has improved in recent months, but inflation remains elevated. Today's policy action will support a timelier return to the committee's 2% goal. This committee will deliver price stability.
1: Yemen's Houthi rebels say they've shot down a Saudi-led coalition F-15 fighter jet, a claim that has so far not been independently verified. The escalation comes as the Houthis have seized key areas near the Bab al-Mandab Strait, the vital waterway linking the Red Sea to the Gulf of Aden. It's raising fears of further disruption to global shipping and energy supplies. With Brent crude already above $100 a barrel, the White House is watching the fallout closely. Ever since James Goodison has more from Washington.
3: The knock-on effects, though, of that could be huge, of course, because that strait is effectively the twin of the Strait of Hormuz on the other side of the peninsula leading into the Red Sea. If that comes under threat for ships, it adds even more pressure on yet another choke point for the global energy market, not to mention, of course, the damage that Saudi Arabia has suffered to their crucial east-to-west pipeline, which took oil out of the country bypassing the Strait of Hormuz. We're hearing that could take 5 weeks to get back online.
1: Judges at the International Criminal Court have ordered prosecutors to reduce their witness list ahead of the former Philippine president Rodrigo Duterte's trial. He'll be on trial on November the 30th on 3 counts of murder as crimes against humanity. At the court in The Hague on Wednesday, Duterte appeared in person for the first time in over a year. He denies all the charges against him. Ever since, William Denslow reports from The Hague.
4: When it comes to the cognitive faculties of Mr. Duterte and his health more broadly, we did see him in court significantly. He seemed to be monitoring, paying attention to proceedings that lasted a little over an hour. He had a headset on and seemed to be listening to the developments. We did hear from the judge, who did give the defense counsel permission that if Mr. Duterte wanted to leave the court at any time, he could do so.
1: From bureaus worldwide, this is FSN.
5: AXR. Second hour of your show for Thursday. This is Paul Baker. Coming up, Sonny Federa, Slater, and right now, Olivia Rodrigo, his stupid song.

0: today.
1: This is AXR. Reach out and email the studio via the website axr.co. Time now to look at events on this day in history. 1976, NASA unveiled the very first space shuttle orbiter Enterprise at a ceremony in California. Vanessa Williams made history when she was crowned Miss America in Atlantic City on this day in 1983. In 1991, Guns N' Roses simultaneously released their multi-platinum albums Use Your Illusion 1 and Use Your Illusion 2. In 2002, Nevermind the Buzzcocks kicked off its 12th series on BBC Two. And Grand Theft Auto 5 was officially released worldwide on this day in 2013.

Pulsar 24 hours a day, streaming across Asia. A piece of modern technology that makes you feel like a caveman when it fails. This was your conversation starter question. For, who have we got? Sinead, trying to adjust an app-controlled radiator when the Bluetooth connection drops out. Yeah, that's a modern gripe, that one, a modern gripe. Waiting for a keyless car engine button to respond. Again, another modern one. Thank you, Freya, for that, though. And finally, we've got Roisin. Roisin, tapping a digital thermostat screen that refuses to register your thumbprint. Modern problems. All right, thank you for getting involved. A new conversation starter coming up.

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Your home away from home.

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2: 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They are imminent. Bruno Mars, also imminent. Teddy Swims, also imminent, but Hujel and Ultra Nate coming up now. Here's

0: It's Paul Baker on AXR. 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Time now for the autumn dessert experience. 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The endless kitchen debate over whether custard, ice cream or double cream is the correct topping. 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Realizing the ratio of pastry to apple filling in your portion is heavily biased towards air. And the final autumn dessert experience. We're talking apples today. Eating three helpings of a warm pudding on a chilly evening and needing an immediate 3 hour sofa nap. It's a nightly occurrence for me.
1: Paul Baker.

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1: This is AXR with me, Paul Baker. Here we go with classic country music fails, a song intro that features a slide guitar solo lasting longer than the actual verse. Mentioning a rusty pickup truck, a dirt road, and a loyal pair of boots all within the first two lines. The sudden key change in the final chorus accompanied by a dramatic hat adjustment. Writing an entire hit ballad about a heartbreak that happened in a small town gas station parking lot. Yeah, we've heard those. And the lead singer hitting a high note while leaning back at a 45 degree angle under a single spotlight. Country music fails. And there is an old joke that went around years ago. What happens if you play a country and western record backwards? You get your wife back, you get your house back, you get your car back.

On the way next, a brand new conversation starter as we close up things for Thursday. Sunny Federa is on the way as well. Grace with You Don't Own Me. And right now, here's Ella Langley, Choosing Texas.

You're listening to AXR with me, Paul Baker. We're almost done. Thank you very much for listening to Thursday's show. Tomorrow, we'll get you ready for the weekend because it's going to be Friday, or as some people call it, Fri-yay! Not me, though. Right, let's do... I'm getting some strange looks through the glass. Right, let's do your brand new conversation starter. What is a benign word or phrase that instantly sets your teeth on edge when a stranger says it to you? How about Fri-yay? That could be one of them. Get involved at Paul Baker DJ on the social media platforms. A completely benign word or phrase that instantly sets your teeth on edge when a stranger says it to you. Thank you for listening today. Couple songs coming up, but enjoy what is left of your Thursday. Back tomorrow for Fri-yay!

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3: From Feature Story News in Hong Kong, I'm Laura Westbrook. Democrats are stepping up attacks on the Trump administration's approach to artificial intelligence regulation, making it a key campaign issue as the midterm elections approach. It comes amid a fresh Federal Reserve interest rate increase. Central Bank Chief Kevin Warsh says inflation is too high for too long. The cost of living squeeze, driven in part by the war in Iran, is emerging as the dominant issue for voters heading into the polls in less than 7 weeks. Nick Harper reports from Washington.
4: Kevin Warsh, during his press conference, made it clear that inflation, he said, had been too high for far too long. He said that that was a plain fact. So those risks are remaining, the problems are persisting, and therefore he wants to get this under control. He also said that the hike will support a timelier return to the committee's 2% goal. Remember, that's the target for inflation that the Fed's trying to get to. It's been above that for around 5 years.
3: Yemen's Houthi rebels say they have shot down a Saudi-led coalition F-15 fighter jet over the country's central Marib province, a claim that has not been independently verified. The escalation comes amid fears of further disruption to global shipping and energy supplies, with Brent crude already above $100 a barrel. James Goodison reports from Washington.
5: The knock-on effects, though, of that could be huge, of course, because that strait is effectively the twin of the Strait of Hormuz on the other side of the peninsula, leading into the Red Sea. If that comes under threat for ships, it adds even more pressure on yet another choke point for the global energy market, not to mention, of course, the damage that Saudi Arabia has suffered to their crucial east-to-west pipeline, which took oil out of the country bypassing the Strait of Hormuz. We're hearing that could take 5 weeks to get back online. So from a supply point of view, there is a concern from the White House that there will be a knock-on effect when it comes to the global energy market.
3: Judges at the International Criminal Court have ordered prosecutors to reduce their witness list and identify only essential evidence ahead of former Philippine President Rodrigo Duterte's trial on 3 counts of murder as crimes against humanity. The 81-year-old appeared in person at the court in The Hague on Wednesday for the first time in over a year. He denies all charges against him. William Denslow reports from The Hague.
6: When it comes to the cognitive faculties of Mr. Duterte and his health more broadly, we did see him in court significantly. He seemed to be monitoring, paying attention to proceedings that lasted a little over an hour. He had a headset on and seemed to be listening to the developments. We did, interestingly, hear from the judge, who did give the defense counsel permission that if Mr. Duterte wanted to leave the court at any time, he could do so without permission.
3: From bureaus worldwide, this is FSN.
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7: England beat Sri Lanka by 119 runs in the first T20. Harry Brook made an unbeaten 114. The second T20 is tonight in Southampton. Kickoff is after midnight here. Australia beat Zimbabwe by 59 runs in the first ODI in Harare. Sydney host Fremantle in the AFL preliminary final tomorrow night. Brisbane play Hawthorn on Saturday. The Roosters play Cronulla in the NRL this weekend. The Warriors play Newcastle. And Brighton beat Manchester United 3-2 last night after United led 2-0. Aston Villa beat Coventry 3-1.

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1: From Feature Story News in Hong Kong, I'm Laura Westbrook. Democrats are stepping up attacks on the Trump administration's approach to artificial intelligence regulation, making it a key campaign issue as the midterm elections approach. It comes amid a fresh Federal Reserve interest rate increase. Central Bank Chief Kevin Warsh says inflation is too high for too long. The cost of living squeeze, driven in part by the war in Iran, is emerging as the dominant issue for voters heading into the polls in less than 7 weeks. Nick Harper reports from Washington.
2: Kevin Warsh, during his press conference, made it clear that inflation, he said, had been too high for far too long. He said that that was a plain fact. So those risks are remaining, the problems are persisting, and therefore he wants to get this under control. He also said that the hike will support a timelier return to the committee's 2% goal. Remember, that's the target for inflation that the Fed's trying to get to. It's been above that for around 5 years.
1: Yemen's Houthi rebels say they have shot down a Saudi-led coalition F-15 fighter jet over the country's central Mara province, a claim that has not been independently verified. The escalation comes amid fears of further disruption to global shipping and energy supplies, with Brent crude already above $100 a barrel. James Goodison reports from Washington.
3: The knock-on effects, though, of that could be huge, of course, because that strait is effectively the twin of the Strait of Hormuz on the other side of the peninsula, leading into the Red Sea. If that comes under threat for ships, it adds even more pressure on yet another choke point for the global energy market, not to mention, of course, the damage that Saudi Arabia has suffered to their crucial east-to-west pipeline, which took oil out of the country bypassing the Strait of Hormuz. We're hearing that could take 5 weeks to get back online. So from a supply point of view, there is a concern from the White House that there will be a knock-on effect when it comes to the global energy market.
1: Judges at the International Criminal Court have ordered prosecutors to reduce their witness list and identify only essential evidence ahead of former Philippine President Rodrigo Duterte's trial on 3 counts of murder as crimes against humanity. The 81-year-old appeared in person at the court in The Hague on Wednesday for the first time in over a year. He denies all charges against him. William Denslow reports from The Hague.
4: When it comes to the cognitive faculties of Mr. Duterte and his health more broadly, we did see him in court significantly. He seemed to be monitoring, paying attention to proceedings that lasted a little over an hour. He had a headset on and seemed to be listening to the developments. We did, interestingly, hear from the judge, who did give the defense counsel permission that if Mr. Duterte wanted to leave the court at any time, he could do so without permission.
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1: 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It's 4 o'clock in Hong Kong and Singapore.
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2: From Feature Story News in Hong Kong, I'm Laura Westbrook. Democrats are stepping up attacks on the Trump administration's approach to artificial intelligence regulation, making it a key campaign issue as the midterm elections approach. It comes amid a fresh Federal Reserve interest rate increase. Central Bank Chief Kevin Warsh says inflation is too high for too long. The cost of living squeeze, driven in part by the war in Iran, is emerging as the dominant issue for voters heading into the polls in less than 7 weeks. Nick Harper reports from Washington.
3: Kevin Warsh, during his press conference, made it clear that inflation, he said, had been too high for far too long. He said that that was a plain fact. So those risks are remaining, the problems are persisting, and therefore he wants to get this under control. He also said that the hike will support a timelier return to the committee's 2% goal. Remember, that's the target for inflation that the Fed's trying to get to. It's been above that for around 5 years.
2: Yemen's Houthi rebels say they have shot down a Saudi-led coalition F-15 fighter jet over the country's central Marib province, a claim that has not been independently verified. The escalation comes amid fears of further disruption to global shipping and energy supplies, with Brent crude already above $100 a barrel. James Goodison reports from Washington.
4: The knock-on effects, though, of that could be huge, of course, because that strait is effectively the twin of the Strait of Hormuz on the other side of the peninsula leading into the Red Sea. If that comes under threat for ships, it adds even more pressure on yet another choke point for the global energy market, not to mention, of course, the damage that Saudi Arabia has suffered to their crucial east-to-west pipeline, which took oil out of the country bypassing the Strait of Hormuz. We're hearing that could take 5 weeks to get back online. So from a supply point of view, there is a concern from the White House that there will be a knock-on effect when it comes to the global energy market.
2: Judges at the International Criminal Court have ordered prosecutors to reduce their witness list and identify only essential evidence ahead of former Philippine President Rodrigo Duterte's trial on 3 counts of murder as crimes against humanity. The 81-year-old appeared in person at the court in The Hague on Wednesday for the first time in over a year. He denies all charges against him. William Densley reports from The Hague.
5: When it comes to the cognitive faculties of Mr. Duterte and his health more broadly, we did see him in court significantly. He seemed to be monitoring, paying attention to proceedings that lasted a little over an hour. He had headsets on and seemed to be listening to the developments. We did, interestingly, hear from the judge, who did give the defense counsel permission that if Mr. Duterte wanted to leave the court at any time, he could do so without permission.
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0: AXR Sports. England beat Sri Lanka by 119 runs in the first T20. Harry Brook made an unbeaten 114. The second T20 is tonight in Southampton. Kickoff is after midnight here. Australia beat Zimbabwe by 59 runs in the first ODI in Harare. Sydney host Fremantle in the AFL preliminary final tomorrow night. Brisbane play Hawthorn on Saturday. The Roosters play Cronulla in the NRL this weekend. The Warriors play Newcastle. And Brighton beat Manchester United 3-2 last night after United led 2-0. Aston Villa beat Coventry 3-1.
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7: Your favourite songs are played right here. Right here.

Lord and Royals, which feels rather appropriate for one of the stories that I've got for you today regarding Princess Diana's brother, Earl Spencer, who's got some stories to share, it would seem. Not so good for the royal family. We'll get to that a little bit later on. Also, Celebrity Traitors UK version has got its release date. It's coming sooner rather than later. And some nice news for Lena Dunham as well. Right, Calvin Harris on the way, and loads of things going on across Asia that I need to tell you about. This is the 1975 now with If You're Too Shy.

Calvin Harris and Feel So Close. It's AXR and lots going on in Hong Kong at the moment, including some rugby, in case you didn't know. This weekend at the Kai Tak Youth Sports Ground, you have got the World Rugby International Women's Competition, the Global Series Challenger, with the likes of Brazil, Fiji, the Netherlands, Samoa, Spain, and of course Hong Kong, China taking part. Find out more details at hkrugby.com.

Miley Cyrus and Wrecking Ball. It's the three-word quiz. Back again with a round of characters from ancient mythology. Today, which character am I talking about? Wax Wings Sun. We'll find out if you're right in 3 songs' time. Which ancient mythology character is that?

Bruno Mars, Just the Way You Are. It's AXR, and it's time for the answer to today's three-word quiz. Ancient mythology, which character is this? Wax, wings, and sun. Well done if you said Icarus. Flew too close to the sun on wings of feather and wax, causing the wax to melt and sending him falling into the sea. Well done if you got that right today.

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1: Music lined up from McFly and Lewis Capaldi in a moment. Let's grab the latest headlines first. It's 5 o'clock in Hong Kong. It's 4 o'clock in Jakarta.
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3: From Feature Story News in Hong Kong, I'm Laura Westbrook. Democrats are stepping up attacks on the Trump administration's approach to artificial intelligence regulation, making it a key campaign issue as the midterm elections approach. It comes amid a fresh Federal Reserve interest rate increase. Central Bank Chief Kevin Warsh says inflation is too high for too long. The cost of living squeeze, driven in part by the war in Iran, is emerging as the dominant issue for voters heading into the polls in less than 7 weeks. Nick Harper reports from Washington.
4: Kevin Warsh, during his press conference, made it clear that inflation, he said, had been too high for far too long. He said that that was a plain fact. So those risks are remaining, the problems are persisting, and therefore he wants to get this under control. He also said that the hike will support a timelier return to the committee's 2% goal. Remember, that's the target for inflation that the Fed's trying to get to. It's been above that for around 5 years.
3: Yemen's Houthi rebels say they have shot down a Saudi-led coalition F-15 fighter jet over the country's central Mara province, a claim that has not been independently verified. The escalation comes amid fears of further disruption to global shipping and energy supplies, with Brent crude already above $100 a barrel. James Goodison reports from Washington.
5: The knock-on effects, though, of that could be huge, of course, because that strait is effectively the twin of the Strait of Hormuz on the other side of the peninsula leading into the Red Sea. If that comes under threat for ships, it adds even more pressure on yet another choke point for the global energy market, not to mention, of course, the damage that Saudi Arabia has suffered to their crucial east-to-west pipeline, which took oil out of the country bypassing the Strait of Hormuz. We're hearing that could take 5 weeks to get back online. So from a supply point of view, there is a concern from the White House that there will be a knock-on effect when it comes to the global energy market.
3: Judges at the International Criminal Court have ordered prosecutors to reduce their witness list and identify only essential evidence ahead of former Philippine President Rodrigo Duterte's trial on 3 counts of murder as crimes against humanity. The 81-year-old appeared in person at the court in The Hague on Wednesday for the first time in over a year. He denies all charges against him. William Denslow reports from The Hague.
6: When it comes to the cognitive faculties of Mr. Duterte and his health more broadly, we did see him in court significantly. He seemed to be monitoring, paying attention to proceedings that lasted a little over an hour. He had a headset on and seemed to be listening to the developments. We did, interestingly, hear from the judge, who did give the defense counsel permission that if Mr. Duterte wanted to leave the court at any time, he could do so without permission.
3: From bureaus worldwide, this is FSN.

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0: Out there all looking all pretty and stuff. Like
1: Akilah, Vibe for me. AXR. So Celebrity Traitors, the UK version, features some very familiar faces and names, including James Blunt, Richard E. Grant. You've got Michael Sheen in there, Hollywood actor. Leanne from Little Mix is doing it. So many big names stepping into the Celebrity Traitors Castle in Scotland for Series 2. 1st of October, it's going to be released. We get to see what the chemistry is like and, of course, who the traitors are. That's exciting, isn't it? 1st of October.
2: I'm waiting up, saving all my precious time.

Thunder and Sons, I Will Wait. It's AXR. Hope you're doing okay. My name's Olivia, and mid-autumn festivities really starting to ramp up across Asia. Now you can go to Gardens by the Bay to see their mid-autumn celebrations with their lit-up lanterns throughout September. The Golden Garden, Super Tree Grove and Bayfront Plaza have come alive at night with 8 vibrant neon-lit lantern installations inspired by adorable Singaporean cartoon characters. Well worth checking out. There's loads of things going on across Singapore, especially as of this weekend, so definitely worth checking out that Time Out website.

0: Taylor Swift, who's never too far from our thoughts, is she? She was at the Emmys on Monday night, not in person, but she did a recorded little skit. And I thought she'd disappear for a really long time because of the, the old nuptials earlier on this year. No, she's still doing bits, just to make sure that we don't forget her. Right, showbiz news on the way in 10 minutes. Ed Sheeran first.
1: Walking down 29th and Park, I saw you in another's arms.

0: Ariana Grande, Social House, Boyfriend. Right, Anne-Marie on the way in just a moment. 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
2: Oasis Live 27, registration closes this afternoon. The Gallagher brothers play Glasgow, Manchester, Europe, the US, Slane Castle, and four nights at Nebworth. But no Australia, New Zealand or Asia dates have been announced. Macklemore is donating his $1 million Ed Sheeran tour fee to Palestinian charities. Phineas and other support acts have already walked in solidarity after he was dropped over a Free Palestine speech. Ozzy Osbourne's final Black Sabbath concert is heading to cinemas worldwide on October 28th. The Villa Park farewell was filmed 17 days before he died. Slow Horses is back for season 6 to strong reviews. Jack Loudon's absence from the season 8 announcement has fueled talk he is in the mix for James Bond. And Russell Crowe goes head-to-head with Ethan Hawke in a new survival thriller, with early reviews calling it tense and punishing.

0: Music on the way from The Cause and Billie Eilish. Let's grab the latest headlines first, though. It's 6 o'clock in Hong Kong and Singapore.
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2: From Feature Story News in Hong Kong, I'm Laura Westbrook. Democrats are stepping up attacks on the Trump administration's approach to artificial intelligence regulation, making it a key campaign issue as the midterm elections approach. It comes amid a fresh Federal Reserve interest rate increase. Central Bank Chief Kevin Warsh says inflation is too high for too long. The cost of living squeeze, driven in part by the war in Iran, is emerging as the dominant issue for voters heading into the polls in less than 7 weeks. Nick Harper reports from Washington.
3: Kevin Warsh, during his press conference, made it clear that inflation, he said, had been too high for far too long. He said that that was a plain fact. So those risks are remaining, the problems are persisting, and therefore he wants to get this under control. He also said that the hike will support a timelier return to the committee's 2% goal. Remember, that's the target for inflation that the Fed's trying to get to. It's been above that for around 5 years.
2: Yemen's Houthi rebels say they have shot down a Saudi-led coalition F-15 fighter jet over the country's central Marib province, a claim that has not been independently verified. The escalation comes amid fears of further disruption to global shipping and energy supplies, with Brent crude already above $100 a barrel. James Goodison reports from Washington.
4: The knock-on effects, though, of that could be huge, of course, because that strait is effectively the twin of the Strait of Hormuz on the other side of the peninsula, leading into the Red Sea. If that comes under threat for ships, it adds even more pressure on yet another choke point for the global energy market, not to mention, of course, the damage that Saudi Arabia has suffered to their crucial east-to-west pipeline, which took oil out of the country bypassing the Strait of Hormuz. We're hearing that could take 5 weeks to get back online. So from a supply point of view, there is a concern from the White House that there will be a knock-on effect when it comes to the global energy market.
2: Judges at the International Criminal Court have ordered prosecutors to reduce their witness list and identify only essential evidence ahead of former Philippine President Rodrigo Duterte's trial on 3 counts of murder as crimes against humanity. The 81-year-old appeared in person at the court in The Hague on Wednesday for the first time in over a year. He denies all charges against him. William Denslow reports from The Hague.
5: When it comes to the cognitive faculties of Mr. Duterte and his health more broadly, we did see him in court significantly. He seemed to be monitoring, paying attention to proceedings that lasted a little over an hour. He had a headset on and seemed to be listening to the developments. We did, interestingly, hear from the judge, who did give the defense counsel permission that if Mr. Duterte wanted to leave the court at any time, he could do so without permission.
2: From bureaus worldwide, this is FSN.
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6: England beat Sri Lanka by 119 runs in the first T20. Harry Brook made an unbeaten 114. The second T20 is tonight in Southampton. Kickoff is after midnight here. Australia beat Zimbabwe by 59 runs in the first ODI in Harare. Sydney host Fremantle in the AFL preliminary final tomorrow night. Brisbane play Hawthorn on Saturday. The Roosters play Cronulla in the NRL this weekend. The Warriors play Newcastle. And Brighton beat Manchester United 3-2 last night after United led 2-0. Aston Villa beat Coventry 3-1.
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Billie Eilish, and then 4IM'd AXR, and it's time for a game. Beat the Intro is on. Any ideas which tune this one is? By the way, I'm only going to play this once because it's so long and fairly iconic.

Little Mix, Jason Derulo. It's Secret Love Song, it's AXR, and time for the answer to today's Beat the Intro. Now, if you don't know it now, you certainly never will. It is a Coldplay tune, and the track is called Clocks. Well done if you got that right today, Rihanna, on the way after this.

Bruno Mars, Anderson .Paak and Silk Sonic. That is Leave the Door Open. Hey, XR. Hope you're doing okay. And if you're in Hong Kong, the Mid-Autumn Lantern Carnival is starting today, which is exciting. The Hong Kong Cultural Centre Piazza, which I always have to say so slowly, really, really messes with my mouth. Cultural Centre Piazza. If you would like to find out more details, you can go to the cpo.gov.hk website that tells you everything that you can expect. Obviously, lots of lanterns, lots of displays that are going to be happening until the 11th of October, but loads and loads of festivities to join in on. What a joyful part of the year.

Debbie Cooper and September Song. It's AXR and it's a joy to be with you. My name's Olivia. Don't know whether you've seen the story about Buckingham Palace. In a war of words with Earl Spencer, who's the brother of Diana, Princess of Wales, over a controversial memoir about her life and death, excerpts of which have been published in the Daily Mail. King Charles is accused of insensitively saying to Earl Spencer, in the wake of her passing, that we'll forget her soon enough. But the palace has pushed back really strongly, angered by the claims and attempting to cast doubt on them. He said, while we do not comment on books as a matter of principle, His Majesty is mindful that the pain of fraternal grief can cloud reason, affect judgment and colour memory in ways others do not recognise, even many years after such a loss. A war of words indeed.

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1: 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It's 7 o'clock in Hong Kong and Singapore.
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2: From Feature Story News in Hong Kong, I'm Laura Westbrook. Democrats are stepping up attacks on the Trump administration's approach to artificial intelligence regulation, making it a key campaign issue as the midterm elections approach. It comes amid a fresh Federal Reserve interest rate increase. Central Bank Chief Kevin Warsh says inflation is too high for too long. The cost of living squeeze, driven in part by the war in Iran, is emerging as the dominant issue for voters heading into the polls in less than 7 weeks. Nick Harper reports from Washington.
3: Kevin Warsh, during his press conference, made it clear that inflation, he said, had been too high for far too long. He said that that was a plain fact. So those risks are remaining, the problems are persisting, and therefore he wants to get this under control. He also said that the hike will support a timelier return to the committee's 2% goal. Remember, that's the target for inflation that the Fed's trying to get to. It's been above that for around 5 years.
2: Yemen's Houthi rebels say they have shot down a Saudi-led coalition F-15 fighter jet over the country's central Marib province, a claim that has not been independently verified. The escalation comes amid fears of further disruption to global shipping and energy supplies, with Brent crude already above $100 a barrel. James Goodison reports from Washington.
4: The knock-on effects, though, of that could be huge, of course, because that strait is effectively the twin of the Strait of Hormuz on the other side of the peninsula leading into the Red Sea. If that comes under threat for ships, it adds even more pressure on yet another choke point for the global energy market, not to mention, of course, the damage that Saudi Arabia has suffered to their crucial east-to-west pipeline, which took oil out of the country bypassing the Strait of Hormuz. We're hearing that could take 5 weeks to get back online. So from a supply point of view, there is a concern from the White House that there will be a knock-on effect when it comes to the global energy market.
2: Judges at the International Criminal Court have ordered prosecutors to reduce their witness list and identify only essential evidence ahead of former Philippine President Rodrigo Duterte's trial on 3 counts of murder as crimes against humanity. The 81-year-old appeared in person at the court in The Hague on Wednesday for the first time in over a year. He denies all charges against him. William Densley reports from The Hague.
5: When it comes to the cognitive faculties of Mr. Duterte and his health more broadly, we did see him in court significantly. He seemed to be monitoring, paying attention to proceedings that lasted a little over an hour. He had a headset on and seemed to be listening to the developments. We did, interestingly, hear from the judge, who did give the defense counsel permission that if Mr. Duterte wanted to leave the court at any time, he could do so without permission.
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6: Don't go away. Your favorite songs are played right here.

James Arthur and September. It's AXR. Hope you're doing okay. My name's Olivia. Lena Dunham, creator of the hit TV series Girls, has welcomed her first child with her husband Louis Felbert via surrogate. The writer and actress announced the birth of her daughter in an op-ed published by Vogue on Wednesday, where she wrote she was bashful and dizzy with joy. Lovely news. I always cringe ever so slightly when celebrities do it in partnership with a publication. So, did you get paid to announce?

Lady Gaga, Paparazzi on AXR. So, Halloween celebrations have, of course, already started, even though it's still 6 weeks away because it's just such a big thing, isn't it? If you would like to be scared out of your skin, then the Horror Nights at Universal Studios are well and

We are just a few nights away from that man landing in this part of the world. Japan first, then Jakarta, Singapore, Kai Tak Stadium. He's coming to all of them. He's doing a proper Asia tour the weekend at AXR. Right, showbiz news on the way in 2 songs time.

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1: Oasis Live 27 registration closes this afternoon. The Gallagher brothers play Glasgow, Manchester, Europe, the US, Slane Castle, and four nights at Nebworth. But no Australia, New Zealand, or Asia dates have been announced. Macklemore is donating his $1 million Ed Sheeran tour fee to Palestinian charities. Phineas and other support acts have already walked in solidarity after he was dropped over a Free Palestine speech. Ozzy Osbourne's final Black Sabbath concert is heading to cinemas worldwide on October 28th. The Villa Park farewell was filmed 17 days before he died. Slow Horses is back for season 6 to strong reviews. Jack Loudon's absence from the season 8 announcement has fueled talk he is in the mix for James Bond. And Russell Crowe goes head-to-head with Ethan Hawke in a new survival thriller, with early reviews calling it tense and punishing.

Walker and Better Half of Me. It's AXR now. Oasis are doing live dates for 2027. Loads of dates. I think it's 11 nights in Manchester, 2 weekends at Nebworth. They've got Las Vegas dates, loads across Europe, but otherwise, no other dates. I'm only mentioning this because I'm about to play Liam Gallagher. If for whatever reason you are going to register for tickets in any of those places, it needs to be done by today, by the end of today, okay? And then you'll be put in the queue to win those tickets, or not win those tickets, buy those tickets. Obviously, you've got to part with your hard-earned cash. But worth noting, just in case you're in the UK on one of those dates.

0: From Feature Story News in the UK, I'm John Beaver. A war of words has broken out between Buckingham Palace and the brother of the late Princess Diana. The palace says it does not normally comment on books, but felt compelled to respond to allegations made in Earl Spencer's new memoir about Diana's life and death. The Earl claims shortly after his sister died in 1997 that her ex-husband, King Charles, who was Prince of Wales at the time, said to him, "We'll forget her soon enough." Ollie Barrett reports.
1: Clearly, the King has decided that there is a need to comment on this particular episode in this particular book, the claims that are being made. And the statement says, "His Majesty's mindful that the pain of fraternal grief can cloud reason, affect judgment, and colour memory in ways others do not recognise, even many years after such a loss." What the statement is effectively saying is that the King disputes Earl Spencer's version of events.
0: US President Donald Trump now has the authority to impose tariffs of up to 100% on countries including India and China that are among the top buyers of Russian energy. It comes after the US House of Representatives overwhelmingly passed the bill that was approved on the final day the House was in session before November's midterm elections. India has been one of the largest importers of discounted Russian crude oil since the war in Ukraine began, drawing repeated criticism from Western allies. From New Delhi, Neha Punia reports.
2: New Delhi says this issue has been discussed at high levels in recent months with various US interlocutors and its potential implications for not just the bilateral relationship, but also the international energy market has been very clearly articulated by the Indian side. And India says it's also made clear its determination to take all necessary measures to protect its trade and economic interests.
0: The rising cost of living, driven in part by the war in Iran, is emerging as the dominant issue for US voters in the upcoming midterm elections. It comes as the Federal Reserve increased interest rates in a bid to bring down inflation, with at least one more rise expected before the end of the year. As Nick Harper reports from Washington, the rate decision could not have come at a worse time politically for the ruling Republican Party.
3: We know that voters are worried about the cost of living. We've seen gasoline prices rise by more than a third compared to this time last year. Inflation is still stubbornly high, and the war in Iran has made it higher. It accounts for about a third of all inflation increases in 2026. And now, with this decision, the cost of living has got even more expensive. Mortgage payments, repayments for loans on cars, credit card debt, all of that has got more expensive because of this rate decision.
0: From Euros Worldwide, this is FSN.
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5: Hello, welcome along to Thursday. It's the 17th of September. Paul Baker for the next 2 hours. ELO coming up, The Cure on the way, and Go West. We'll do today's celebrity birthdays. First, though, from 1992, it's their version of Take a Chance on Me from the ABBA SEP. Here's Erasure and MC Kinky.

It's Thursday, the 17th of September. Coming up for you a little bit later on, we'll be talking about the autumn dessert experience. Also coming up for you, classic country music fails, because today is International Country Music Day. It's also National Monte Cristo Sandwich Day, which is a decadent fried batter-dipped ham and cheese sandwich served with powdered sugar and jam. Guess where in the world it is National Monte Cristo Sandwich Day today? That's right, right across America. It's also National Table Shuffleboard Day in America as well, because they celebrate weird things, don't they? Let's have a look at today's celebrity birthdays. We have Baz Luhrmann, the movie director, 64 today. Damon Hill, the Formula One champion, 66. Also celebrating Kyle Chandler, who you'll know from Friday Night Lights and The Wolf of Wall Street. He's 61 today, sorry. 61. Tried to age him for a second. And also a Constantine Marlis, a Tony Award nominated singer and actor from Rock of Ages, and also American Idol. He's 51 years old today.

What's a piece of modern technology that makes you feel like a caveman when it fails? This was your conversation starter from the end of yesterday's show. Now, for Rory, standing in front of an automated sliding door that refuses to acknowledge your existence. I think we've all been there, my friend. For Sean, waving your hands frantically under a motion sensor tap while holding dry hands. And for Killian, pressing a self-checkout screen 6 times while the machine repeatedly shouts for assistance. And one more for Neve, this one. Trying to swipe a contactless card 3 times before having to physically insert it. Oh, yes, that's frustrating.

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1: On the way is your Thursday Brainbuster question, the penultimate one of the week. Funboy 3 coming up. Danny Minogue, David Grant and Jackie Graham and Alki Brooks. First, though, his junior, Mama used to say...
2: Paul Baker.

Right, time now for your brainbuster question. A survey of 100 people were asked, have you played a game of pool or darts in a pub in the last year? Have you played a game of pool or darts in a pub within the last year? How many said yes, they have played pool or darts in a pub in the last 12 months? Answers on the way next.

0: Right, let's do that brainbuster answer for you now. How many people out of 100, when asked the question, have you played a game of pool or darts in the pub in the last year, have many said yes? How many said yes? I thought it was going to be quite high, but apparently I'm wrong. It's 49 out of 100 adults say yes, they have played a pub game in the last 12 months. The other 51 have not been in a pub.
1: Paul Baker.

0: On the way in the next hour of Thursday's show, awesome dessert experience and also classic country music fails. Let's do your amazing facts of the day right now. The world's largest hard drive back in 1956 was the IBM 305 RAMAC. It weighed over a ton and required a forklift to move and only stored 5 megabytes of data. The Burj Khalifa is so tall that people living on the top floors can watch the sunset, take an elevator to the ground level and watch that same sunset again. The original Nintendo Entertainment System controller had its buttons molded using cheap, durable plastic surplus originally manufactured for industrial calculators.
1: Paul Baker.

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1: From Feature Story News in the UK, I'm John Beaver. A war of words has broken out between Buckingham Palace and the brother of the late Princess Diana. The palace says it does not normally comment on books, but felt compelled to respond to allegations made in Earl Spencer's new memoir about Diana's life and death. The Earl claims shortly after his sister died in 1997 that her ex-husband, King Charles, who was Prince of Wales at the time, said to him, "We'll forget her soon enough." Ollie Barrett reports.
2: Clearly, the King has decided that there is a need to comment on this particular episode in this particular book, the claims that are being made. And the statement says, "His Majesty's mindful that the pain of fraternal grief can cloud reason, affect judgment, and colour memory in ways others do not recognise, even many years after such a loss." What the statement is effectively saying is that the King disputes Earl Spencer's version of events.
1: US President Donald Trump now has the authority to impose tariffs of up to 100% on countries including India and China that are among the top buyers of Russian energy. It comes after the US House of Representatives overwhelmingly passed a bill that was approved on the final day the House was in session before November's midterm elections. India has been one of the largest importers of discounted Russian crude oil since the war in Ukraine began, drawing repeated criticism from Western allies. From New Delhi, Neha Punia reports.
3: New Delhi says this issue has been discussed at high levels in recent months with various US interlocutors and its potential implications for not just the bilateral relationship, but also the international energy market has been very clearly articulated by the Indian side. And India says it's also made clear its determination to take all necessary measures to protect its trade and economic interests.
1: The rising cost of living, driven in part by the war in Iran, is emerging as the dominant issue for US voters in the upcoming midterm elections. It comes as the Federal Reserve increased interest rates in a bid to bring down inflation, with at least one more rise expected before the end of the year. As Nick Harper reports from Washington, the rate decision could not have come at a worse time politically for the ruling Republican Party.
4: We know that voters are worried about the cost of living. We've seen gasoline prices rise by more than a third compared to this time last year. Inflation is still stubbornly high, and the war in Iran has made it higher. It accounts for about a third of all inflation increases in 2026. And now, with this decision, the cost of living has got even more expensive. Mortgage payments, repayments for loans on cars, credit card debt, all of that has got more expensive because of this rate decision.
1: From Bureaus Worldwide, this is FSN.
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6: Hour number two of Thursday's show is on for you right now. Hello, Paul Baker for the next hour. Julian Lennon coming up. The Cause and the Bangles on the way. Here are the Backstreet Boys first, though. Quit playing games.

time now to look at events on this day in history. 1976, NASA unveiled the very first space shuttle orbiter Enterprise at a ceremony in California. Vanessa Williams made history when she was crowned Miss America in Atlantic City on this day in 1983. In 1991, Guns N' Roses simultaneously released their multi-platinum albums Use Your Illusion 1 and Use Your Illusion 2. In 2002, Never Mind the Buzzcocks kicked off its 12th series on BBC Two, and Grand Theft Auto 5 was officially released worldwide on this day in 2013.

A piece of modern technology that makes you feel like a caveman when it fails. This was your conversation starter question. For, who have we got? Sinead, trying to adjust an app-controlled radiator when the Bluetooth connection drops out. Yeah, that's a modern gripe, that one, a modern gripe. Waiting for a keyless car engine button to respond. Again, another modern one. Thank you, Freya, for that, though. And finally, we've got Roisin. Roisin, tapping a digital thermostat screen that refuses to register your thumbprint. Modern problems. All right, thank you for getting involved. A new conversation starter coming up towards the end of the show. We're going to talk the autumn dessert experience very soon.

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1: On the way next, the Autumn Dessert Experience and Classic Country Music Fails. They're coming up. Gladys Knight, George Harrison, George Michael, and Dionne Warwick. First, though, here's Carly Simon.

Time now for the autumn dessert experience. Burning the roof of your mouth on a hot baked apple pie because you refuse to wait 2 minutes for it to cool down. The endless kitchen debate over whether custard, ice cream or double cream is the correct topping. Carefully peeling an apple in one continuous strip and feeling like an absolute genius. Realizing the ratio of pastry to apple filling in your portion is heavily biased towards air. And the final autumn dessert experience, we're talking apples today, eating three helpings of a warm pudding on a chilly evening and needing an immediate 3-hour sofa nap. It's a nightly occurrence for me.

0: Here we go with classic country music fails, a song intro that features a slide guitar solo lasting longer than the actual verse. Mentioning a rusty pickup truck, a dirt road, and a loyal pair of boots, all within the first two lines. The sudden key change in the final chorus, accompanied by a dramatic hat adjustment. Writing an entire hit ballad about a heartbreak that happened in a small town gas station parking lot. Yeah, we've heard those. And the lead singer hitting a high note while leaning back at a 45 degree angle under a single spotlight. Country music fails. And there is an old joke that went around years ago. What happens if you play a country and western record backwards? You get your wife back, you get your house back, you get your car back.
1: Paul Baker.

0: On the way for you very soon, we'll wrap things up for Thursday, and a brand new conversation starter is coming. We got five on the way. We got Jackson 5. And also, Natalie Cole for you right now. Here's I Live For Your Love.
1: Paul Baker.

0: We're almost done. Thank you very much for listening to Thursday's show. Tomorrow we'll get you ready for the weekend because it's going to be Friday, or as some people call it, Fri-yay! Not me though. Right, let's do... I'm getting some strange looks through the glass. Right, let's do your brand new conversation starter. What is a benign word or phrase that instantly sets your teeth on edge when a stranger says it to you? How about Friday? That could be one of them. Get involved at Paul Baker DJ on the social media platforms. A completely benign word or phrase that instantly sets your teeth on edge when a stranger says it to you. Thank you for listening today. Couple songs coming up, but enjoy what is left of your Thursday. Back tomorrow for Friday.
1: Paul Baker.

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2: From Feature Story News in the UK, I'm John Beaver. A war of words has broken out between Buckingham Palace and the brother of the late Princess Diana. The palace says it does not normally comment on books, but felt compelled to respond to allegations made in Earl Spencer's new memoir about Diana's life and death. The Earl claims shortly after his sister died in 1997 that her ex-husband, King Charles, who was Prince of Wales at the time, said to him, "We'll forget her soon enough." Ollie Barrett reports.
3: Clearly, the King has decided that there is a need to comment on this particular episode, in this particular book, the claims that are being made. And the statement says, "His Majesty's mindful that the pain of fraternal grief can cloud reason, affect judgment, and colour memory in ways others do not recognise, even many years after such a loss." What the statement is effectively saying is that the King disputes Earl Spencer's version of events.
2: US President Donald Trump now has the authority to impose tariffs of up to 100% on countries including India and China that are among the top buyers of Russian energy. It comes after the US House of Representatives overwhelmingly passed the bill that was approved on the final day the House was in session before November's midterm elections. India has been one of the largest importers of discounted Russian crude oil since the war in Ukraine began, drawing repeated criticism from Western allies. From New Delhi, Neha Punia reports.
4: New Delhi says this issue has been discussed at high levels in recent months with various US interlocutors and its potential implications for not just the bilateral relationship, but also the international energy market has been very clearly articulated by the Indian side. And India says it's also made clear its determination to take all necessary measures to protect its trade and economic interests.
2: The rising cost of living, driven in part by the war in Iran, is emerging as the dominant issue for US voters in the upcoming midterm elections. It comes as the Federal Reserve increased interest rates in a bid to bring down inflation, with at least one more rise expected before the end of the year. As Nick Harper reports from Washington, the rate decision could not have come at a worse time politically for the ruling Republican Party.
5: We know that voters are worried about the cost of living. We've seen gasoline prices rise by more than a third compared to this time last year. Inflation is still stubbornly high, and the war in Iran has made it higher. It accounts for about a third of all inflation increases in 2026. And now, with this decision, the cost of living has got even more expensive. Mortgage payments, repayments for loans on cars, credit card debt, all of that has got more expensive because of this rate decision.
2: From Euros Worldwide, this is FSN.
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0: AXR World News. From Feature Story News in the UK, I'm John Beaver. A war of words has broken out between Buckingham Palace and the brother of the late Princess Diana. The palace says it does not normally comment on books, but felt compelled to respond to allegations made in Earl Spencer's new memoir about Diana's life and death. The Earl claims shortly after his sister died in 1997 that her ex-husband, King Charles, who was Prince of Wales at the time, said to him, "We'll forget her soon enough." Ollie Barrett reports.
1: Clearly, the King has decided that there is a need to comment on this particular episode, in this particular book, the claims that are being made. And the statement says, "His Majesty's mindful that the pain of fraternal grief can cloud reason, affect judgment, and colour memory in ways others do not recognise, even many years after such a loss." What the statement is effectively saying is that the King disputes Earl Spencer's version of events.
0: US President Donald Trump now has the authority to impose tariffs of up to 100% on countries including India and China that are among the top buyers of Russian energy. It comes after the US House of Representatives overwhelmingly passed a bill that was approved on the final day the House was in session before November's midterm elections. India has been one of the largest importers of discounted Russian crude oil since the war in Ukraine began, drawing repeated criticism from Western allies. From New Delhi, Neha Punia reports.
2: New Delhi says this issue has been discussed at high levels in recent months with various US interlocutors and its potential implications for not just the bilateral relationship, but also the international energy market has been very clearly articulated by the Indian side. And India says it's also made clear its determination to take all necessary measures to protect its trade and economic interests.
0: Cost of in part by the war in Iran, is an emerging dominant issue for US voters in the upcoming midterm elections. It comes as the Federal Reserve increased interest rates in a bid to bring down inflation, with at least one more rise expected before the end of the year. As Nick Harper reports from Washington, the rate decision could not have come at a worse time politically for the ruling Republican Party.
3: We know that voters are worried about the cost of living. We've seen gasoline prices rise by more than a third compared to this time last year. Inflation is still stubbornly high, and the war in Iran has made it higher. It accounts for about a third of all inflation increases in 2026. And now, with this decision, the cost of living has got even more expensive. Mortgage payments, repayments for loans on cars, credit card debt, all of that has got more expensive because of this rate decision.
0: From Bureaus Worldwide, this is FSN. AXR.

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1: From Feature Story News in the UK, I'm John Beaver. A war of words has broken out between Buckingham Palace and the brother of the late Princess Diana. The palace says it does not normally comment on books, but felt compelled to respond to allegations made in Earl Spencer's new memoir about Diana's life and death. The Earl claims shortly after his sister died in 1997 that her ex-husband, King Charles, who was Prince of Wales at the time, said to him, "We'll forget her soon enough." Ollie Barrett reports.
2: Clearly, the King has decided that there is a need to comment on this particular episode in this particular book, the claims that are being made. And the statement says, "His Majesty's mindful that the pain of fraternal grief can cloud reason, affect judgment, and colour memory in ways others do not recognise, even many years after such a loss." What the statement is effectively saying is that the King disputes Earl Spencer's version of events.
1: US President Donald Trump now has the authority to impose tariffs of up to 100% on countries including India and China that are among the top buyers of Russian energy. It comes after the US House of Representatives overwhelmingly passed the bill that was approved on the final day the House was in session before November's midterm elections. India has been one of the largest importers of discounted Russian crude oil since the war in Ukraine began, drawing repeated criticism from Western allies. From New Delhi, Neha Punia reports.
3: New Delhi says this issue has been discussed at high levels in recent months with various US interlocutors and its potential implications for not just the bilateral relationship, but also the international energy market has been very clearly articulated by the Indian side. And India says it's also made clear its determination to take all necessary measures to protect its trade and economic interests.
1: The rising cost of living, driven in part by the war in Iran, is emerging as the dominant issue for US voters in the upcoming midterm elections. It comes as the Federal Reserve increased interest rates in a bid to bring down inflation, with at least one more rise expected before the end of the year. As Nick Harper reports from Washington, the rate decision could not have come at a worse time politically for the ruling Republican Party.
4: We know that voters are worried about the cost of living. We've seen gasoline prices rise by more than a third compared to this time last year. Inflation is still stubbornly high, and the war in Iran has made it higher. It accounts for about a third of all inflation increases in 2026. And now, with this decision, the cost of living has got even more expensive. Mortgage payments, repayments for loans on cars, credit card debt, all of that has got more expensive because of this rate decision.
1: From Bureaus Worldwide, this is FSN.
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1: From Feature Story News in the UK, I'm John Beaver. A war of words has broken out between Buckingham Palace and the brother of the late Princess Diana. The palace says it does not normally comment on books, but felt compelled to respond to allegations made in Earl Spencer's new memoir about Diana's life and death. The Earl claims shortly after his sister died in 1997 that her ex-husband, King Charles, who was Prince of Wales at the time, said to him, "We'll forget her soon enough." Ollie Barrett reports.
2: Clearly, the King has decided that there is a need to comment on this particular episode in this particular book, the claims that are being made. And the statement says, "His Majesty's mindful that the pain of fraternal grief can cloud reason, affect judgment, and colour memory in ways others do not recognise, even many years after such a loss." What the statement is effectively saying is that the King disputes Earl Spencer's version of events.
1: US President Donald Trump now has the authority to impose tariffs of up to 100% on countries including India and China that are among the top buyers of Russian energy. It comes after the US House of Representatives overwhelmingly passed a bill that was approved on the final day the House was in session before November's midterm elections. India has been one of the largest importers of discounted Russian crude oil since the war in Ukraine began, drawing repeated criticism from Western allies. From New Delhi, Neha Punia reports.
3: New Delhi says this issue has been discussed at high levels in recent months with various US interlocutors and its potential implications for not just the bilateral relationship, but also the international energy market has been very clearly articulated by the Indian side. And India says it's also made clear its determination to take all necessary measures to protect its trade and economic interests.
1: The rising cost of living, driven in part by the war in Iran, is emerging as the dominant issue for US voters in the upcoming midterm elections. It comes as the Federal Reserve increased interest rates in a bid to bring down inflation, with at least one more rise expected before the end of the year. As Nick Harper reports from Washington, the rate decision could not have come at a worse time politically for the ruling Republican Party.
4: We know that voters are worried about the cost of living. We've seen gasoline prices rise by more than a third compared to this time last year. Inflation is still stubbornly high, and the war in Iran has made it higher. It accounts for about a third of all inflation increases in 2026. And now, with this decision, the cost of living has got even more expensive. Mortgage payments, repayments for loans on cars, credit card debt, all of that has got more expensive because of this rate decision.
1: From Bureaus Worldwide, this is FSN. AXR.

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1: From Feature Story News in the UK, I'm John Beaver. A war of words has broken out between Buckingham Palace and the brother of the late Princess Diana. The palace says it does not normally comment on books, but felt compelled to respond to allegations made in Earl Spencer's new memoir about Diana's life and death. The Earl claims shortly after his sister died in 1997 that her ex-husband, King Charles, who was Prince of Wales at the time, said to him, "We'll forget her soon enough." Ollie Barrett reports.
2: Clearly, the King has decided that there is a need to comment on this particular episode in this particular book, the claims that are being made. And the statement says, "His Majesty's mindful that the pain of fraternal grief can cloud reason, affect judgment, and colour memory in ways others do not recognise, even many years after such a loss." What the statement is effectively saying is that the King disputes Earl Spencer's version of events.
1: US President Donald Trump now has the authority to impose tariffs of up to 100% on countries including India and China that are among the top buyers of Russian energy. It comes after the US House of Representatives overwhelmingly passed the bill that was approved on the final day the House was in session before November's midterm elections. India has been one of the largest importers of discounted Russian crude oil since the war in Ukraine began, drawing repeated criticism from Western allies. From New Delhi, Neha Punia reports.
3: New Delhi says this issue has been discussed at high levels in recent months with various US interlocutors and its potential implications for not just the bilateral relationship, but also the international energy market has been very clearly articulated by the Indian side. And India says it's also made clear its determination to take all necessary measures to protect its trade and economic interests.
1: The rising cost of living, driven in part by the war in Iran, is emerging as the dominant issue for US voters in the upcoming midterm elections. It comes as the Federal Reserve increased interest rates in a bid to bring down inflation, with at least one more rise expected before the end of the year. As Nick Harper reports from Washington, the rate decision could not have come at a worse time politically for the ruling Republican Party.
4: We know that voters are worried about the cost of living. We've seen gasoline prices rise by more than a third compared to this time last year. Inflation is still stubbornly high, and the war in Iran has made it higher. It accounts for about a third of all inflation increases in 2026. And now, with this decision, the cost of living has got even more expensive. Mortgage payments, repayments for loans on cars, credit card debt, all of that has got more expensive because of this rate decision.
1: From Bureaus Worldwide, this is FSN.

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0: From Feature Story News in the UK, I'm John Beaver. A war of words has broken out between Buckingham Palace and the brother of the late Princess Diana. The palace says it does not normally comment on books, but felt compelled to respond to allegations made in Earl Spencer's new memoir about Diana's life and death. The Earl claims shortly after his sister died in 1997 that her ex-husband, King Charles, who was Prince of Wales at the time, said to him, "We'll forget her soon enough." Ollie Barrett reports.
1: Clearly, the King has decided that there is a need to comment on this particular episode in this particular book, the claims that are being made. And the statement says, "His Majesty's mindful that the pain of fraternal grief can cloud reason, affect judgment, and colour memory in ways others do not recognise, even many years after such a loss." What the statement is effectively saying is that the King disputes Earl Spencer's version of events.
0: US President Donald Trump now has the authority to impose tariffs of up to 100% on countries including India and China that are among the top buyers of Russian energy. It comes after the US House of Representatives overwhelmingly passed the bill that was approved on the final day the House was in session before November's midterm elections. India has been one of the largest importers of discounted Russian crude oil since the war in Ukraine began, drawing repeated criticism from Western allies. From New Delhi, Neha Punia reports.
2: New Delhi says this issue has been discussed at high levels in recent months with various US interlocutors and its potential implications for not just the bilateral relationship, but also the international energy market has been very clearly articulated by the Indian side. And India says it's also made clear its determination to take all necessary measures to protect its trade and economic interests.
0: The rising cost of living, driven in part by the war in Iran, is emerging as the dominant issue for US voters in the upcoming midterm elections. It comes as the Federal Reserve increased interest rates in a bid to bring down inflation, with at least one more rise expected before the end of the year. As Nick Harper reports from Washington, the rate decision could not have come at a worse time politically for the ruling Republican Party.
3: We know that voters are worried about the cost of living. We've seen gasoline prices rise by more than a third compared to this time last year. Inflation is still stubbornly high, and the war in Iran has made it higher. It accounts for about a third of all inflation increases in 2026. And now, with this decision, the cost of living has got even more expensive. Mortgage payments, repayments for loans on cars, credit card debt, all of that has got more expensive because of this rate decision.
0: From Bureaus Worldwide, this is FSN.
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Choose DIY and wondering who the are on a Sunday morning. Choose sitting on that couch watching mind-numbing, spirit-crushing game shows, stuffing junk food into your mouth. Choose rotting away at the end of it all, putting your last in a miserable home, nothing more than an...

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1: From Feature Story News in the UK, I'm John Beaver. A war of words has broken out between Buckingham Palace and the brother of the late Princess Diana. The palace says it does not normally comment on books, but felt compelled to respond to allegations made in Earl Spencer's new memoir about Diana's life and death. The Earl claims shortly after his sister died in 1997 that her ex-husband, King Charles, who was Prince of Wales at the time, said to him, "We'll forget her soon enough." Ollie Barrett reports.
2: Clearly, the King has decided that there is a need to comment on this particular episode in this particular book, the claims that are being made. And the statement says, "His Majesty's mindful that the pain of fraternal grief can cloud reason, affect judgment, and colour memory in ways others do not recognise, even many years after such a loss." What the statement is effectively saying is that the King disputes Earl Spencer's version of events.
1: US President Donald Trump now has the authority to impose tariffs of up to 100% on countries including India and China that are among the top buyers of Russian energy. It comes after the US House of Representatives overwhelmingly passed the bill that was approved on the final day the House was in session before November's midterm elections. India has been one of the largest importers of discounted Russian crude oil since the war in Ukraine began, drawing repeated criticism from Western allies. From New Delhi, Neha Punia reports.
3: New Delhi says this issue has been discussed at high levels in recent months with various US interlocutors and its potential implications for not just the bilateral relationship, but also the international energy market has been very clearly articulated by the Indian side. And India says it's also made clear its determination to take all necessary measures to protect its trade and economic interests.
1: The rising cost of living, driven in part by the war in Iran, is emerging as the dominant issue for US voters in the upcoming midterm elections. It comes as the Federal Reserve increased interest rates in a bid to bring down inflation, with at least one more rise expected before the end of the year. As Nick Harper reports from Washington, the rate decision could not have come at a worse time politically for the ruling Republican Party.
4: We know that voters are worried about the cost of living. We've seen gasoline prices rise by more than a third compared to this time last year. Inflation is still stubbornly high, and the war in Iran has made it higher. It accounts for about a third of all inflation increases in 2026. And now, with this decision, the cost of living has got even more expensive. Mortgage payments, repayments for loans on cars, credit card debt, all of that has got more expensive because of this rate decision.
1: From Bureaus Worldwide, this is FSN.

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1: From Feature Story News in the UK, I'm John Beaver. A war of words has broken out between Buckingham Palace and the brother of the late Princess Diana. The palace says it does not normally comment on books, but felt compelled to respond to allegations made in Earl Spencer's new memoir about Diana's life and death. The Earl claims shortly after his sister died in 1997 that her ex-husband, King Charles, who was Prince of Wales at the time, said to him, "We'll forget her soon enough." Ollie Barrett reports.
2: Clearly, the King has decided that there is a need to comment on this particular episode in this particular book, the claims that are being made. And the statement says, "His Majesty's mindful that the pain of fraternal grief can cloud reason, affect judgment, and colour memory in ways others do not recognise, even many years after such a loss." What the statement is effectively saying is that the King disputes Earl Spencer's version of events.
1: US President Donald Trump now has the authority to impose tariffs of up to 100% on countries including India and China that are among the top buyers of Russian energy. It comes after the US House of Representatives overwhelmingly passed the bill that was approved on the final day the House was in session before November's midterm elections. India has been one of the largest importers of discounted Russian crude oil since the war in Ukraine began, drawing repeated criticism from Western allies. From New Delhi, Neha Punia reports.
3: New Delhi says this issue has been discussed at high levels in recent months with various US interlocutors and its potential implications for not just the bilateral relationship, but also the international energy market has been very clearly articulated by the Indian side. And India says it's also made clear its determination to take all necessary measures to protect its trade and economic interests.
1: The rising cost of living, driven in part by the war in Iran, is emerging as the dominant issue for US voters in the upcoming midterm elections. It comes as the Federal Reserve increased interest rates in a bid to bring down inflation, with at least one more rise expected before the end of the year. As Nick Harper reports from Washington, the rate decision could not have come at a worse time politically for the ruling Republican Party.
4: We know that voters are worried about the cost of living. We've seen gasoline prices rise by more than a third compared to this time last year. Inflation is still stubbornly high, and the war in Iran has made it higher. It accounts for about a third of all inflation increases in 2026. And now, with this decision, the cost of living has got even more expensive. Mortgage payments, repayments for loans on cars, credit card debt, all of that has got more expensive because of this rate decision.
1: From Bureaus Worldwide, this is FSN.

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1: Good morning, welcome to AXR. It's finally Friday. Olivia Rodrigo soon. Kygo and Tina Turner get us underway next.
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3: From Feature Story News in the UK, I'm John Beaver. A war of words has broken out between Buckingham Palace and the brother of the late Princess Diana. The palace says it does not normally comment on books, but felt compelled to respond to allegations made in Earl Spencer's new memoir about Diana's life and death. The Earl claims shortly after his sister died in 1997 that her ex-husband, King Charles, who was Prince of Wales at the time, said to him, "We'll forget her soon enough." Ollie Barrett reports.
4: Clearly, the King has decided that there is a need to comment on this particular episode in this particular book, the claims that are being made. And the statement says, "His Majesty's mindful that the pain of fraternal grief can cloud reason, affect judgment, and colour memory in ways others do not recognise, even many years after such a loss." What the statement is effectively saying is that the King disputes Earl Spencer's version of events.
3: US President Donald Trump now has the authority to impose tariffs of up to 100% on countries including India and China that are among the top buyers of Russian energy. It comes after the US House of Representatives overwhelmingly passed the bill that was approved on the final day the House was in session before November's midterm elections. India has been one of the largest importers of discounted Russian crude oil since the war in Ukraine began, drawing repeated criticism from Western allies. From New Delhi, Neha Punia reports.
5: New Delhi says this issue has been discussed at high levels in recent months with various US interlocutors and its potential implications for not just the bilateral relationship, but also the international energy market has been very clearly articulated by the Indian side. And India says it's also made clear its determination to take all necessary measures to protect its trade and economic interests.
3: The rising cost of living, driven in part by the war in Iran, is emerging as the dominant issue for US voters in the upcoming midterm elections. It comes as the Federal Reserve increased interest rates in a bid to bring down inflation, with at least one more rise expected before the end of the year. As Nick Harper reports from Washington, the rate decision could not have come at a worse time politically for the ruling Republican Party.
6: We know that voters are worried about the cost of living. We've seen gasoline prices rise by more than a third compared to this time last year. Inflation is still stubbornly high, and the war in Iran has made it higher. It accounts for about a third of all inflation increases in 2026. And now, with this decision, the cost of living has got even more expensive. Mortgage payments, repayments for loans on cars, credit card debt, all of that has got more expensive because of this rate decision.
3: From Bureaus Worldwide, this is FSN.
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7: England beat Sri Lanka by 119 runs in the first T20. Harry Brook made an unbeaten 114. The second T20 is tonight in Southampton. Kickoff is after midnight here. Australia beat Zimbabwe by 59 runs in the first ODI in Harare. Sydney host Fremantle in the AFL preliminary final tomorrow night. Brisbane play Hawthorn on Saturday. The Roosters play Cronulla in the NRL this weekend. The Warriors play Newcastle. And Brighton beat Manchester United 3-2 last night after United led 2-0. Aston Villa beat Coventry 3-1.
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1: Let's play Lady Gaga, The Cure, and Rihanna and Drake Have Work coming next. First, showbiz.
2: Oasis Live 27, registration closes this afternoon. The Gallagher brothers play Glasgow, Manchester, Europe, the US, Slane Castle, and four nights at Nebworth. But no Australia, New Zealand, or Asia dates have been announced. Macklemore is donating his $1 million Ed Sheeran tour fee to Palestinian charities. Phineas and other support acts have already walked in solidarity after he was dropped over a Free Palestine speech. Ozzy Osbourne's final Black Sabbath concert is heading to cinemas worldwide on October 28th. The Villa Park farewell was filmed 17 days before he died. Slow Horses is back for season 6 to strong reviews. Jack Loudon's absence from the season 8 announcement has fueled talk he is in the mix for James Bond. And Russell Crowe goes head-to-head with Ethan Hawke in a new survival thriller, with early reviews calling it tense and punishing.

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1: Good morning, it's Tony Dibbon here at AXR. Thank you for tuning in. We're waking up Asia with Girls Aloud and Maroon 5 next.
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2: From Vichastory News in London, I'm Stuart Smith. India has warned that a US bill allowing President Trump to impose tariffs of up to 100% on major buyers of Russian oil could damage relations between Washington and New Delhi and disrupt global energy markets. The warning comes as data shows India's reliance on Russian crude has surged in recent months, with Moscow's share of India's total oil imports reaching as high as 50%. US tariffs on Indian goods already stand at 50%, and a trade deal that was supposed to reduce them remains unsigned after months of delay. Neha Punya reports from New Delhi.
3: If you look at India's statement that's been issued, it doesn't look like India's signaling that it plans to change its buying patterns, at least immediately. It said categorically it'll continue to buy from various sources, the Ministry of External Affairs says, depending on market dynamics.
2: A war of words has broken out between Buckingham Palace and the brother of the late Princess Diana. The palace says it doesn't normally comment on books, but felt compelled to respond to allegations made in Earl Spencer's new memoir about Diana's life and death. The Earl claims shortly after Diana died in 1997 that her ex-husband, King Charles, who was Prince of Wales at the time, said to him, "We'll forget her soon enough." A palace spokesman said the pain of losing a sibling can cloud memory and judgment. Ollie Barrett reports.
4: There are frequent books written about the royal family that they just completely ignore, but they obviously felt that a response was absolutely necessary in this case. The statement from the palace reads, "While we do not comment on books as a matter of principle, His Majesty is mindful the pain of fraternal grief can cloud reason, affect judgment, and colour memory." What the palace is effectively saying there is that the king disputes the version of events being set out by Earl Spencer, Diana's brother.
2: The European Commission has pushed back against US President Donald Trump's threats of tariffs against the bloc, saying a proposed closer partnership between the EU and Canada is not against anyone. President Trump called Canada a terrible trade partner on Wednesday and warned he could impose tariffs on the European Union or halt trade with the bloc entirely if he considered a new alliance between Canada and the EU as a hostile act. Canadian Prime Minister Mark Carney addressed the European Parliament on Thursday, describing the proposed partnership as a force for good. But as Will Denslow reports from Brussels, both Ottawa and Brussels remain heavily dependent on Washington across a range of sectors.
5: There are two important things really to consider. The first is that this kind of association agreement, if it were to come to fruition, certainly won't happen overnight. The second part is that both are incredibly reliant on Washington.
2: From bureaus worldwide, this is FSN.
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6: England beat Sri Lanka by 6 wickets in Cardiff last night and win the T20 series 2-0. Tom Banton made 52 not out. Liam Dawson took 3 for 32. The third T20 is on Saturday. Brighton beat Manchester United 3-2 in the League Cup on Wednesday after United led 2-0. Aston Villa beat Coventry 3-1. Sydney host Fremantle in the AFL preliminary final at 5:45 this evening. Brisbane play Hawthorn tomorrow. The Roosters beat Cronulla in RL this weekend. The Warriors play Newcastle, and Australia play Zimbabwe in the second ODI in Harare tomorrow.
0: AXR. Don't go away. Your favourite songs are played right here.

0: Paint the Town Red real soon. Here's Pink, Runaway. Welcome to AXR. First, though, let's bring you showbiz.
1: Sylvia Jeffries and Tom Steinfort will host Nines Today from 2027. They replace Sarah Abbo and Karl Stefanovic after a turbulent year for The Breakfast Show. Stan is reviving McLeod's Daughters. The streamer has also ordered a Rachel Griffiths drama and an Angourie Rice take on Pride and Prejudice. The BBC has asked producers to pitch a bold new Doctor Who. A competitive tender is open for season 16. Roger Waters has blasted Ed Sheeran after the US tour imploded. Support acts and Sheeran's band quit when Macklemore was dropped over a Free Palestine speech. Macklemore is giving his $1 million fee to Palestinian charities. Dolly Parton has posthumously accepted a Lifetime Achievement Award in a video recorded before her death. Mobland Season 2 lands on Paramount Plus and Amazon Prime today. Helen Mirren and Pierce Brosnan return as the Harrigans, with Tom Hardy back as fixer Harry D'Souza. New Zealand stunt legend Zoe Bell is being honoured at Germany's Oldenburg Festival. She doubled for Lucy Lawless, Uma Thurman and Halle Berry. And Saint Etienne play London tonight on their farewell tour, wrapping more than 30 years of indie dance pop.
2: 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AXR. 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

got drive, I don't need a car. Money really all that we fiending for. I'm doing things they ain't seen before. Bands ain't dumb, but extremists are. I'm a demon lord. Fall off what? I ain't seen the horse. Called your bluff, better cite the source. 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
3: From Feature Story News in London, I'm Stuart Smith. India has warned that a US bill allowing President Trump to impose tariffs of up to 100% on major buyers of Russian oil could damage relations between Washington and New Delhi and disrupt global energy markets. The warning comes as data shows India's reliance on Russian crude has surged in recent months, with Moscow's share of India's total oil imports reaching as high as 50%. US tariffs on Indian goods already stand at 50%, and a trade deal that was supposed to reduce them remains unsigned after months of delay. Neha Punya reports from New Delhi.
4: If you look at India's statement that's been issued, it doesn't look like India's signalling that it plans to change its buying patterns, at least immediately. It said categorically it'll continue to buy from various sources, the Ministry of External Affairs says, depending on market dynamics.
3: A war of words has broken out between Buckingham Palace and the brother of the late Princess Diana. The palace says it doesn't normally comment on books, but felt compelled to respond to allegations made in Earl Spencer's new memoir about Diana's life and death. The Earl claims shortly after Diana died in 1997 that her ex-husband, King Charles, who was Prince of Wales at the time, said to him, "We'll forget her soon enough." A palace spokesman said the pain of losing a sibling can cloud memory and judgment. Ollie Barrett reports.
5: There are frequent books written about the royal family that they just completely ignore, but they obviously felt that a response was absolutely necessary in this case. The statement from the palace reads, "While we do not comment on books as a matter of principle, His Majesty is mindful the pain of fraternal grief can cloud reason, affect judgment, and colour memory." What the palace is effectively saying there is that the king disputes the version of events being set out by Earl Spencer, Diana's brother.
3: The European Commission has pushed back against US President Donald Trump's threats of tariffs against the bloc, saying a proposed closer partnership between the EU and Canada is not against anyone. President Trump called Canada a terrible trade partner on Wednesday and warned he could impose tariffs on the European Union or halt trade with the bloc entirely if he considered a new alliance between Canada and the EU as a hostile act. Canadian Prime Minister Mark Carney addressed the European Parliament on Thursday, describing the proposed partnership as a force for good. But as Will Denslow reports from Brussels, both Ottawa and Brussels remain heavily dependent on Washington across a range of sectors.
6: There are two important things really to consider. The first is that this kind of association